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This is John Butler on KMU and KWJB The Bee. I'd like to wish all the heroes who sacrificed that we might enjoy this weekend and the freedom that we share on this Memorial Day weekend. 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And to all the heroes who sacrificed, who gave their time, and those who gave all. 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Crank up the volume, and here's to all those who made it possible, to the great music, great memories, and honoring all of the heroes along the way. Thanks for being part of our Big East Texas family.

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1: Here's your updated forecast on the B. Mainly cloudy skies with fog tonight with a low of 67. Easterly winds around 5 miles per hour. Slight chance of thunderstorms with fog early tomorrow, 82. I'm meteorologist Paul Trombley in the Butler 7 Media Newsroom. Right now, 81.

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0: 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And now let's take a look at the weather.
1: Here's your updated forecast on the B. Mainly cloudy skies with fog tonight with a low of 67. Easterly winds around 5 miles per hour. Slight chance of thunderstorms with fog early tomorrow, 82. I'm meteorologist Paul Trombley in the Butler 7 Media Newsroom. Right now, it's 79 degrees.

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This is John Butler on KMU and KWJB The Bee. I'd like to wish all the heroes who sacrificed that we might enjoy this weekend and the freedom that we share on this Memorial Day weekend. 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Thanks for being part of our Big East Texas family.

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1: 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And now let's take a look at the weather.
2: Here's your updated forecast on the B. Mainly cloudy and foggy tonight with a low of 67. Winds out of the northeast around 5 miles per hour. Cloudy with fog early tomorrow. Slight chance for storms, 82. I'm meteorologist Paul Trombley in the Butler 7 Media Newsroom. Right now, 79.

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1: Here's your updated forecast on the B. Mainly cloudy and foggy tonight with a low of 67. Winds out of the northeast around 5 miles per hour. Cloudy with fog early tomorrow. Slight chance for storms, 82. I'm meteorologist Paul Trombley in the Butler 7 Media Newsroom. Right now, it's 76 degrees.

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0: 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And now let's take a look at the weather.
1: Here's your updated forecast on the B. Mainly cloudy and foggy tonight with a low of 67. Winds out of the northeast around 5 miles per hour. Cloudy with fog early tomorrow. Slight chance for storms, 82. I'm meteorologist Paul Trombley in the Butler 7 Media Newsroom. Right now, it's 76 degrees.

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0: 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And now let's take a look at the weather.
1: Here's your updated forecast on the B. Mainly cloudy and foggy tonight with a low of 67. Winds out of the northeast around 5 miles per hour. Cloudy with fog early tomorrow. Slight chance for storms, 82. I'm meteorologist Paul Trombley in the Butler 7 Media Newsroom. Right now, 73.

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This is John Butler on KMU and KWJB The Bee. I'd like to wish all the heroes who sacrificed that we might enjoy this weekend and the freedom that we share on this Memorial Day weekend. 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And to all the heroes who sacrificed, who gave their time, and those who gave all. 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
1: Here's your updated forecast on the B. Mainly cloudy and foggy tonight with a low of 67. Winds out of the northeast around 5 miles per hour. Cloudy with fog early tomorrow. Slight chance for storms, 82. I'm meteorologist Paul Trombley in the Butler 7 Media Newsroom. 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

0: 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And now let's take a look at the weather.
1: Here's your updated forecast on the B. Mainly cloudy and foggy tonight with a low of 67. Winds out of the northeast around 5 miles per hour. Cloudy with fog early tomorrow. Slight chance for storms, 82. I'm meteorologist Paul Trombley in the Butler 7 Media Newsroom. Right now, 73.

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This is John Butler on KMOO and KWJB The Bee. I'd like to wish all the heroes who sacrificed that we might enjoy this weekend and the freedom that we share on this Memorial Day weekend. Special recognition for my dad, who served on the island of Guam in World War II in the Navy. And to all the heroes who sacrificed, who gave their time, and those who gave all. 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Thanks for being part of our Big East Texas family.

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1: Here's your updated forecast on the B. Mainly cloudy skies with fog overnight with a low of 67. Winds out of the north around 5 miles per hour. Slight chance for storms with fog early Sunday, high of 82, cloudy. I'm meteorologist Paul Trombley in the Butler 7 Media Newsroom. Right now, 72.

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1: Here's your updated forecast on the B. Mainly cloudy skies with fog overnight with a low of 67. Winds out of the north around 5 miles per hour. Slight chance for storms with fog early Sunday, high of 82, cloudy. I'm meteorologist Paul Trombley in the Butler 7 Media Newsroom. Right now, 72.

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Oh, have you ever been lonely, people, and you feel that it was raining all over this man?

This is John Butler on KMU and KWJB The Bee. I'd like to wish all the heroes who sacrificed that we might enjoy this weekend and the freedom that we share on this Memorial Day weekend. Special recognition for my dad, who served on the island of Guam in World War II in the Navy. And to all the heroes who sacrificed, who gave their time, and those who gave all. So on behalf of KMU, KWJB, and all of us at Butler 7 Media, we wish you a very safe and happy Memorial Day weekend. Crank up the volume, and here's to all those who made it possible, to the great music, great memories, and honoring all of the heroes along the way. 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
2: Here's your updated forecast on the B. Mainly cloudy skies with fog overnight with a low of 67. Winds out of the north around 5 miles per hour. Slight chance for storms with fog early Sunday, high of 82, cloudy. I'm meteorologist Paul Trombley in the Butler 7 Media Newsroom. Currently 71.

He's got a union card and he's practicing hard to play the guitar. 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He ordered Chet's guitar course

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Woo! On Saturday night, they need some excitement.

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1: Here's your updated forecast on the B. Cloudy, fog in spots, overnight with lows around 67. Northerly winds around 5 miles per hour. Slight chance of thunderstorms and foggy early Sunday, 82. I'm meteorologist Paul Trombley in the Butler 7 Media Newsroom. Currently, it's 69 degrees.

0: 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Stay with us. 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

This is John Butler on KMU and KWJB The Bee. I'd like to wish all the heroes who sacrificed that we might enjoy this weekend and the freedom that we share on this Memorial Day weekend. 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And to all the heroes who sacrificed, who gave their time, and those who gave all. 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Thanks for being part of our Big East Texas family.

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2: Here's your updated forecast on the B. Cloudy, fog in spots, overnight with lows around 67. Northerly winds around 5 miles per hour. Slight chance of thunderstorms and foggy early Sunday, 82. I'm meteorologist Paul Trombley in the Butler 7 Media Newsroom. 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
1: Here's your updated forecast on the B. Cloudy, fog in spots, overnight with lows around 67. Northerly winds around 5 miles per hour. Slight chance of thunderstorms and foggy early Sunday, 82. I'm meteorologist Paul Trombley in the Butler 7 Media Newsroom. Currently 70.

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This is John Butler on KMU and KWJB The Bee. I'd like to wish all the heroes who sacrificed that we might enjoy this weekend and the freedom that we share on this Memorial Day weekend. 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And to all the heroes who sacrificed, who gave their time, and those who gave all. 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Crank up the volume, and here's to all those who made it possible, to the great music, great memories, and honoring all of the heroes along the way. Thanks for being part of our Big East Texas family.

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1: Here's your updated forecast on the B. Overcast skies with fog overnight with a low of 67. North winds around 5 miles per hour. Overcast again Sunday. Slight chance for storms, 82. I'm meteorologist Paul Trombley in the Butler 7 Media Newsroom.

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1: Here's your updated forecast on the B. Overcast skies with fog overnight with a low of 67. North winds around 5 miles per hour. Overcast again Sunday. Slight chance for storms, 82. I'm meteorologist Paul Trombley in the Butler 7 Media Newsroom. Currently, it's 68 degrees.

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This is John Butler on KMU and KWJB The Bee. I'd like to wish all the heroes who sacrificed that we might enjoy this weekend and the freedom that we share on this Memorial Day weekend. 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And to all the heroes who sacrificed, who gave their time, and those who gave all. 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
1: Here's your updated forecast on the B. Partly cloudy skies overnight with a low of 67. North winds around 5 miles per hour. Lots of sunshine Sunday. High temperatures reach up to 85. I'm meteorologist Paul Trombley in the Butler 7 Media Newsroom. Currently 69.

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0: 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And now let's take a look at the weather.
1: Here's your updated forecast on the B. Lows around 67 overnight under partly cloudy skies. Northerly winds around 5 miles per hour. Daytime highs approaching 85. Sunday, mainly sunny. I'm meteorologist Paul Trombley in the Butler 7 Media Newsroom. Currently, it's 66 degrees.

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1: Here's your updated forecast on the B. Lows around 67 overnight under partly cloudy skies. Northerly winds around 5 miles per hour. Daytime highs approaching 85 Sunday, mainly sunny. I'm meteorologist Paul Trombley in the Butler 7 Media Newsroom. Right now, 66.

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0: 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Let's give Him a hand clap of praise because He's so worthy. Yes, Lord.
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near the cross, a trembling soul. Love and mercy, it found me. 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Help me walk from day to day with its shadows.

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1: Here's your updated forecast on the B. High temperatures reach up to 85 today under mainly clear skies, northerly winds around 5 miles per hour. Mainly clear skies tonight, lows around 66. I'm meteorologist Paul Trombley in the Butler 7 Media Newsroom. Right now, it's 66 degrees.

It's another lonely night. 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
1: Our nation was conceived by men and women who believed in the power of God, who believed in the providences of God, and in prayer.
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4: 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And it's people of faith who have been the bedrock, the driving force behind our nation.
1: We are celebrating what God has done in this great nation called America.
5: Ladies and gentlemen, please welcome to the stage the United States Navy Band.

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Yeah, I'm dressed up for success, from my head down to my boots. I don't do it for the money, there's bills that I can't pay. I don't do it for the glory, I just do it anyway. Providing for our futures, my responsibility. Yeah, I'm real good under pressure, being all that I can be. I can't call in sick on Mondays when the weekend's been too strong.

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And I'm proud to be on this peaceful piece of property

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I am a veteran. I work in the local factory all day. I own the restaurant just down the way. I sell you insurance. I start your IV. I've got the best-looking grandkids you'll ever see. I'm your grocer, your banker, your child's school teacher. I'm your plumber, your barber, your family's preacher. But there's part of me you don't know very well. Just listen a moment. I've a story to tell. I am a veteran. I joined the service while still in my teens. I traded my prom dress for camouflage greens. I'm the first in my family to do something like this. I followed my father like he followed his. Defying my fears and hiding my doubt, I married my sweetheart before I shipped out. I missed Christmas, then Easter, the birth of my son. But I knew I was doing what had to be done. I served on the battlefront. I served on the base. I bound up the wounded and begged for God's grace. I gave orders to fire. I followed commands. I marched into conflict in far distant lands, in the jungle, the desert, on mountains and shores, in bunkers, in tents, on dank earthen floors. While I fought on the ground, in the air, on the sea, my family and friends were home praying for me. For the land of the free and the home of the brave, I faced my demons in foxholes and caves. Then one dreaded day, without drummer or fife, I lost an arm. My buddy lost his life. I came home and moved on, but forever was changed. The perils of war in my memory remained. I don't really say much. I don't feel like I can. But I left home a child and came home a man. There are thousands like me, thousands more who are gone, but their legacy lives as time marches on. White crosses in rows and names carved in queue remind us of what these brave souls had to do. I'm part of a fellowship, a strong, mighty band of each man and each woman who has served this great land. And when old glory waves, I stand proud, I stand tall. I helped keep her flying over you, over all. I am a veteran.

Hear my voice, America. Though I speak through the mist of 200 years, my shout for freedom will echo through Liberty's halls for many centuries to come. Hear me speak, for my words are of truth, justice, and the rights of humanity. For these ideals have I spilled my blood upon the world's troubled waters. Listen well, for my time is eternal, yours is but a moment. I am the spirit of heroes past and future. I am the American sailor. I was born upon the icy shores at Plymouth, rocked upon the waves of the Atlantic, and reared in the wilderness of Virginia. I cut my teeth on New England codfish, and I was clothed in southern cotton. I built muscle in the halyards of New Bedford whalers, and I gained my sea legs high atop the mizzen of Yankee clipper ships. Yes, I am the American sailor, one of the greatest seamen the world has ever known. In my youth, with the words of Tom Jefferson and Patrick Henry ringing in my ears, I went out to privateer against King George. I fought hard and well, and I died for liberty. But the pain and sorrow, the wounds of that first great war, gave birth to my nation. I heard her bells of liberty ring out across the world, a resounding shout to all future generations that a new age had been born in the history of mankind. I am the American sailor, and I have since lived and died many times in my country's service. I am the American sailor, and I wear many faces. I am a pilot soaring high across God's blue canopy, and I am a sea bee atop a dusty bulldozer in the South Pacific. I am a corpsman aboard the Comfort off the coast of Kuwait, and I am a torpedoman deep beneath the North Pole. I am strong, but they were my eyes that filled with tears when my shipmates perished. And it was my heart that rejoiced when Commander Shepard broke the bonds of Earth and rocketed into space as we reached for the stars. It was I who languished in an enemy prison camp, and it was I who walked upon the moon. I am the American sailor. I am woman. I am man. My roots are in every color, race, and creed that sought this country to call it home. My heritage is now American. My standard is the outstretched hand of liberty. My watchword is prepared, and my joy is in the power of freedom. My spirit is the Declaration of Independence, the Constitution, and the Bill of Rights. I am democracy's servant, and I will serve her honorably ever again. Today, my youthful spirit stands as a shining hope for peace as I serve around the world, on land, in the air, on and under the sea. I serve proudly, armed with the fervent prayer that I need not be called again. Tell your children of my sacrifice, and how my spirit soars above their country. I have spread the mantle of my nation over the shoulders of the ocean, and I will guard her forever. I am her heritage and yours. I am the American sailor.

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0: Ladies and gentlemen, please welcome to the stage, Speaker Mike Johnson.
1: Thank you so much, my friends. It is such a blessing to welcome you all here to the nation's capital. Thank you. My humble assignment here today is to bring us straight to the Lord in a prayer of rededication. Would you join me in that? Would you join me in that? Our Heavenly Father, we thank you so much for this great day that you've given us here. And we remember that your mighty hand has been upon our nation since the very beginning. Since Christopher Columbus set sail in the New World, since the settlers at Jamestown planted the cross at Cape Henry, and since the pilgrims at Plymouth made a covenant to give you the glory. In all that time, you guided us at every pivotal moment. And when our forefathers took up the great cause of American independence, they turned to you in steadfast prayer. And on this very day, now 2.5 centuries ago, the Second Continental Congress gathered in Philadelphia, facing imminent battle and almost certain death. Our founders held a decisive day of what they called humiliation, fasting, and prayer. They did that to humble themselves and to seek your guidance at the dawn of their fight for freedom. Just weeks later, Lord, on July 4th, 1776, you gave 56 patriots the courage and the conviction to sign their names to the Declaration of Independence, forming 13 distant and disparate colonies into a new nation, which would become, by your mercy and grace, the freest, most successful, most benevolent nation in the history of the world. And in those early days, you safeguarded George Washington and his ragtag army as they defeated the mightiest of empires. And you gave our fathers the wisdom and faith to establish this new nation premised on the biblical and foundational principle that all men are created equal and free before you. Through your divine providence, our founders acknowledged and boldly proclaimed the self-evident truth that every single person is created in your image and that we are endowed by you, our Creator, with our inalienable rights to life and liberty and the pursuit of happiness. Lord, we know that that declaration, which has been recognized as our nation's creed, has also been the inspiration for the single greatest force for peace and justice and human flourishing. It set in motion a chain of events that altered the very course of human history. And today, as we seek to fulfill its true meaning, those self-evident truths still guide our nation and still call us to honor and cherish and protect the dignity of every human life. Lord, today our people gather once again in your name. We have humbled ourselves before you. We acknowledge that the miracle of our founding and the countless miracles that have followed are your doing. We remember that we owe our nation every victory, every hero, every good deed she has brought forth to you, Almighty God. Amid a bloody civil war, you gave Abraham Lincoln the vision and the fortitude to ignite a new birth of freedom. And in the turbulent years that followed, you offered us healing and restoration, calling us even then to the better angels of our nature. When our allies in Europe fell prey to the dark shadow of fascism, you equipped our greatest generation with the strength to defend and liberate Western civilization. You filled the sojourners of the civil rights movement with your spirit as they challenged their generation to live up to the promises enshrined in the Declaration. In the 20th century, you gave brave leaders like President Ronald Reagan the courage and heart to speak boldly to the promise of God-given liberty and the emptiness of godless Soviet tyranny. At the dawn of a new century, when terror struck our homeland on September 11th, you gave 44 heroes on Flight 93 your divine courage to thwart that murderous attack. You drove out fear out of the hearts of rescuers and first responders who ran upstairs and into fires to help those in need. And in the years that followed, as we cleared the ashes and debris, You healed our broken hearts, and you revealed again the fierce, unbreakable spirit of the American people. Every day since, over each of our 250 years, America has been a land of hope and liberty, a place of miracles, and the light and glory of all nations because of you. And now, as we approach the 250th anniversary of American independence, we face a new set of challenges in a new era. In recent years, we've seen sinister ideologies sow confusion and discord among our people. We've witnessed attacks on our history, on our heroes, and the cherished moral and spiritual identity of this great nation. These voices insist to the young and impressionable that our story, the American story, is one of oppression and hypocrisy and failure, and that this story can only be understood through the lens of our sins. But Father, we reject that. We rebuke it in your name. Those voices have sought to distort the self-evident truth that we know so well, that our founders boldly proclaimed in the Declaration, that our rights do not derive from the government, they come from you, our Creator and Heavenly Father. Lord, just as we humbly sought out your guidance in past trials, we are doing it here again today. We turn to you once again to save us from these afflictions, to deliver us from the forces of evil, oppression, injustice, and tyranny, both within our borders and beyond our shores. And Lord, never let us be separated from your mercy and your love. We pray, Lord, that you continue to bless our president with the wisdom and prudence and strength to govern our nation in accordance with your will. We pray that you guide our lawmakers, that you walk with us and grant us the moral clarity to rise above partisan differences, and give us the wisdom and humility to serve selflessly and sacrificially. Lord, protect our service members, our law enforcement officers, our first responders, all those who risk their own lives daily as they administer justice and preserve the peace in our communities and in accordance with your word. Help all our faith leaders and pastors and priests to be faithful in their calling and successful in their ministries, to shine your light of hope and salvation across our land. We pray too that you will safeguard all houses of worship, that they remain sanctuaries of prayer and peace. Give every American parent the grace they need to raise and protect the next generation of freedom-loving children. Father, we pray for marriages across this land, that husbands and wives have the patience to love one another in all the days of their lives, and heal the wounds of broken hearts, God, and the battles that we do not see. Lord, we ask that you equip our educators with the knowledge to teach the truth, for they will shape the next generation of government and leaders. Be with our physicians and our nurses and our healthcare workers, and give comfort to the sick and to those on heaven's door. We pray that you bestow upon all Americans a renewed love of country, hope for the future, and faith in your everlasting mercy and grace. Father, we pray mercy upon our land, mercy upon us for our mistakes. Forgive us of our sins individually and collectively, and help us to devote ourselves with a renewed piety and patriotism to the eternal truths of your word, and to the enduring principles of the Declaration you blessed us with. Above all, Lord, grant us the courage in your favor to preserve this republic. Instill within us the same devotion that compelled 56 men to pledge their lives, their fortunes, and their sacred honor to this grand experiment in self-governance. The same devotion of patriots like a Patrick Henry, for whom liberty was worth any price. The same devotion of President Abraham Lincoln, who at Gettysburg charged his countrymen to rededicate themselves to the unfinished work of our fathers. Lord, today we pray that you grant us that same devotion to these United States. Give us courage, Lord. Make us worthy of all those who devoted and sacrificed their lives so that a government of the people, by the people, and for the people shall not perish from the earth. Almighty God, we ask that you hear these solemn petitions Just as we in the beginning dedicated this land to your most holy name, today, here, Lord, in this 250th year of American independence, we hereby rededicate the United States of America as one nation under God.

I walk through a county courthouse square. On a park bench, an old man was sitting there. I said, "Your courthouse is kind of run down." He said, "No, it'll do for our little town." I said, "Your flagpole has leaned a little bit, and that's a ragged old flag you got hanging on it." He said, "Have a seat." And I sat down. And he said, "Is this the first time you've been to our little town?" I said, "I think it is." And he said, "I don't like to brag, but we're kind of proud of that ragged old flag. You see, we got a little hole in that flag there when Washington took it across the Delaware. And it got powder burned the night Francis Scott Key sat watching it, writing, 'Say, can you see?' And it got a bad rip in New Orleans, with Pakenham and Jackson tugging at its seams. And it almost fell at the Alamo, beside the Texas flag, but she waved on, though. She got cut with a sword at Chancellorsville, and she got cut again at Shiloh Hill. There was Robert E. Lee, Beauregard, and Bragg, and the south wind blew hard on that ragged old flag. On Flanders Field in World War I, she got a big hole from a Bertha gun. She turned blood red in World War II, and she hung limp and low a time or two. She was in Korea and Vietnam. She went where she was sent by her Uncle Sam. Native Americans, brown, yellow, and white, all shed red blood for the stars and stripes. In her own good land here, she's been abused. She's been burned, dishonored, denied, and refused. And the government for which she stands has been scandalized in foreign lands. And she's getting threadbare, and she's wearing thin. But she's in good shape for the shape she's in. 'Cause she's been through the fire before. And I believe she can take a whole lot more. So we raise her up every morning and take her down every night. We don't let her touch the ground, and we fold her upright. On second thought, I do like to brag, 'cause I'm mighty proud of that ragged old flag.

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In case she stumbles, let's don't let her fall.

America. 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

0: Ladies and gentlemen, please welcome to the stage Medal of Honor recipient Major General Patrick Brady.
1: And it's my great pleasure to be with you all on this feast day of the Ascension. Just happens to be today, and it's a great feast day in my church, and I'm sure among many others here. America does not have a royalty, but we do have a nobility. America's nobility is called veterans. I'm so proud to be part of our nobility. These are men and women who are grounded in faith, who believe that life has no meaning unless lived for the benefit of future generations. They are the great blood donors to our freedom. They are the vault for the values of this nation. They are the miracle that made us. We don't believe we did America by a favor by our service and sacrifice. We believe that God did us a favor by allowing us to be born in this great country. I cannot emphasize enough the role that faith has played in any success I've had. It was the source of whatever courage I had. It was a substitute for fear. It was a constant source for me of comfort, of calm, and it gave me confidence to do things that for me would have otherwise been impossible. For reasons that escape me, the good Lord has seen fit to bless my life in so many ways, not the least of which was I had the great privilege to save lives. In my youth, I was taught by the Christian Brothers of Ireland, tough group, and they impressed upon us that we should include the good Lord in all our daily activities. I took that habit with me as a combat helicopter pilot in Vietnam. In fact, I take that habit with me on the golf course, especially on the golf course. But I took it with me as a combat helicopter pilot in Vietnam, where God, honest to God, was my co-pilot in over 2,500 combat missions. During which we were privileged to rescue over 5,000 wounded men, women, children, enemy as well as friendly. In my second tour, weather and night weather missions were killing more of our crews than the enemy. It was then I had what can only be described as two epiphanies. These were actual visions in which the good Lord showed me rescue techniques unknown at that time, and in fact, outside the rules, which allowed us to fly rescue missions in 00 weather conditions at day and at night. In over 21,000 rescues in that unit, none of our pilots were killed at night or in weather. And many lives, for sure, that would have otherwise died, they lived. Now, for those rescues during which I was at most a willing co-pilot, I received the Medal of Honor and the Distinguished Service Cross, our two highest combat awards, and I'm told that I'm the only living veteran that's got both of them. Now, those of us who are privileged to wear this medal, we know that it does not make us special. It makes us beholden. We are beholden, first of all, to America's nobility, our fellow grunts, many of whom sacrificed their life that liberty might grow old. We wear it for them. But most of all, we are beholden to the good Lord who saved us so we could serve. At the foundation of the miracle that made America is the courage of our founding fathers and the warriors, only with the warriors, who made their visions real. And I believe that faith is the foundation of courage. There's no other way that I can explain some of the things I've seen soldiers do in combat. There is no America without faith. I can define my faith. I would not presume to define it for others. I wouldn't try. But somehow it's tied to love and to sacrifice. And I define sacrifice simply as love in action. You take that great emotion and you do something with it. Faith allows us to believe there is something beyond a particular moment, something worth living for, and if necessary, dying for, and someone above and beyond ourselves, the author of all goodness. I've never known anyone with enduring, repetitive courage who was not also a person of faith. And it's a common trait among all the Medal of Honor recipients I have known back through many, many wars. Washington founded the Chaplain Corps, unique at that time, essential to the morale of our troops to this very day. Lincoln prayed before the Battle of Gettysburg. Eisenhower prayed before Normandy. And Patton believed that prayer was a combat multiplier. Now, in some faiths, in my faith, there's a doctrine on grace. Amazing grace. It teaches that there's a treasure chest filled with grace, and it was filled by the sacrifices of Jesus and the saints. It's available to all of us to help us in our daily struggles. We can all draw from that chest of grace through no particular merits of our own, but simply because of God's love for us. Our freedom is like grace. It's a treasure chest. It was filled by the sacrifice of our great heroes and patriots by our veterans. We all draw from that chest of freedom

important that is in our personal lives, in our professional lives, we have to express our love. Same is true of patriotism. It must be expressed as we do here today. And that's why it's vital that we express, honor, and revere the patriotism and the faith that motivated America's nobility, our veterans, because that is at the root of the miracle that made us. So may God bless our warriors, pray for them. And one last thing, I was at the Bible Museum, Bible History of Bible last night. Bible, when I was taught, it means basic instructions before leaving Earth. It's a great place to go, and I would recommend it to all of you. God bless.

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1: Thank you for having me. I am honored to be here today. On July 4th of last summer, I went to bed after a long day of doing what I loved most. I was a camp counselor at Camp Mystic, where I was honored to care for 17 campers. It was my second summer as a counselor there. I do not believe I was asked to be here today because of anything heroic I did that night. In fact, I could name many other girls who I feel deserve to be here much more than I do. But I do believe I'm here to share what God has done in my life. Not a day has gone by that I do not remember that night, leading my girls out of our cabin.

through rising waters, towards Rec Hall on higher ground. I remember 100 of us climbing to the second floor and crowding onto a narrow balcony, watching water rise to just inches below our feet. I remember losing all hope and feeling completely alone, when my soul stirred my voice to sing the song, "Good, Good Father," under my breath. It was a song I would sing whenever I needed the reminder that God is good and on the throne despite my circumstances. It reminded me that he was still a good father and that above anything else in that moment, I was still deeply loved by him. And by the grace of God, the water stopped rising and it started to recede. It is hard for me to understand why my life was spared that night, while so many others whom I love were not. That is still something that I wrestle with. But even in that grief, I get to hold on to the hope and the promise of the gospel of Jesus Christ. Because I know this, there is still a God of love and miracles in our midst. If you begin to listen, to watch, and to pursue a relationship with him, I am sure you will see it. Thank you.

0: Ladies and gentlemen, please welcome to the stage, Dr. Ben Carson.
1: Well, it's wonderful to be here on a day like this. And, you know, 250 years ago, America was born in a Declaration of Independence that began with the revolutionary acknowledgement that our rights come from God and not from government. And it ended with an appeal to divine providence for protection. The Lord heard that call, and there has been no nation since that time that has been so blessed. We're so blessed to be here. You know, my wife and I have been to 68 countries, and I can tell you there is no place like America, and we need to make sure it stays that way. But remember our improbable rebellion against the most powerful military force on earth, or the forging of our Constitution. Look at our prosperity, our technological innovation, our culture of freedom, our triumphs over slavery, totalitarianism, segregation, hunger, and disease, even over the surly bonds of earth. We are the only nation defined by a dream. Nobody else has a dream. Think about that. I know because I've lived it. Think about a country where my mother, born in poverty to a very large rural family, bounced around from house to house, never had a home, achieved less than a third grade education, got married at age 13, discovered that her husband was a bigamist, that a child born into that situation can become a renowned neurosurgeon. Think about it. A cabinet secretary, a co-founder of a national scholarship program, author of New York Times bestsellers, a founder of a nonprofit think tank, do tank, etc. That can only happen in America, and that's why we have to keep that. And it has to be a very special place, a place that is a land of freedom and opportunity, where we split the atom, rocket it to the moon, and put all human knowledge in the palm of our hands. America is not only a land of opportunities, it's a land of the impossible. Some skeptics today say we can't do this for another 250 years. They say our policies are out of date and our systems are breaking down. But they're wrong, because it wasn't our policies and it wasn't our systems that made America great. It was our people giving humble hearts to God and helping hands to each other. It was the American people that traveled the world to fight and die for the freedom of others. American people, through ingenuity, compassion, and shared determination, have unleashed untold prosperity that has benefited every corner of the world. There is no problem that the American people will not tackle. And that is all because of the Almighty. The same God that answered the Founding Fathers' appeal for divine providence, guided our nation through untold adversity, and continues to guide her today. He helped us serve our nation by loving our neighbors, not canceling our neighbors if we disagree with them, by being good husbands, wives, fathers, mothers, citizens, friends. We do all that by loving the Lord our God with all of our heart, all of our mind, all of our spirit, and loving our neighbors as ourselves. There are forces that are trying to get us to think that we're enemies based on race, age, income, gender, religion, political affiliation. But that doesn't make us enemies. Just because we have a disagreement, it tells you that your brain is alive, because if two people agree about everything, one of them isn't necessary. So I think we can do better. But to rededicate America to that mission this year, it's important that we honor and celebrate our nation's heroes. It's even more important that we emulate them. The lesson of the last 250 years is that in America, we don't wait for miracles. We get to work and let God work them through us. We need to discuss, and learn from our history, the good, the bad, and the ugly. But the fortunate thing is there's a heck of a lot more good than there is bad and ugly. And as we rededicate America, let's boldly proclaim our values and make sure that we're not afraid of anything. Why have so many innovations and inventions come from our country? Because we were bold, because we were courageous. Be not afraid. What does God's word say? It says, He has not given us a spirit of fear, but of power and of love and of a strong mind, common sense. That's what God has given us. And we need to remember, we are not enemies. Don't let anybody convince you that we are, because our strength comes from unity. And we must be courageous, because you cannot be the land of the free if you're not the home of the brave. God bless you all. Thank you.

America has always had its rights. Its right to freedom of speech. Its right to assemble like we are doing here tonight. And it's because America has always had a soldier. Men and women who have laid down their lives for our liberty and our freedom. Ernie gave me a poem, and I've been reading it, and it seems perfect for tonight. It is the soldier, not the minister, who has given us the freedom of religion. It is the soldier, not the reporter, who has given us the freedom of the press. It is the soldier, not the poet, who has given us the freedom of speech. It is the soldier, not the campus organizer, who has given us the freedom to protest. It is the soldier, not the lawyer, who has given us the right to a fair trial. It is the soldier, not the politician, who has given us the right to vote. It is the soldier who salutes the flag, who serves beneath the flag, and whose coffin is draped by the flag, who allows the protester to burn the flag. All that we have and hold dear is because America has always had a soldier.

0: Well, it was always a tradition in the public school system. We would always show up and do the same things every single morning. We would ride the bus to school. We would get off the bus. We would walk to our classroom. We would put our backpacks up. Then we'd go to our desk. And then the principal would come over the loudspeaker and ask everybody to stand, put their hand over their heart, and say the Pledge of Allegiance. So class, would you please stand? And let's recite our pledge. I pledge allegiance to the flag of the United States of America and to the republic for which it stands, one nation, under God, indivisible, with liberty and justice for all. Now that's something to celebrate, right?
1: America has always had its trailblazers, opening new and wonderful visions for America.

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Does anybody know which cowboy made that song famous? Roy Rogers. How about his wife's name? And probably the most important character of all, do you know the horse's name? Smart crowd. Come on, Dustin.

0: Brilliant.
1: Let it go, Trigger. What a fun night.
0: Well, yeah, no, it's all night long. We've been saying America's always had its great, and then we insert love songs or patriotic songs, or we've had its great spirituals and had its songs of brotherly love. Everything has been framed in the past tense. But we believe, and the reason we put this whole show together, we believe America's best days can still be ahead if we put our faith in God Almighty again. And if we put our faith in each other again. History has its eyes on us. Let this be the generation that rises up in humility and calls out to God again. And let there be a great awakening. And let us be what the founding fathers thought it could be. One nation under God, indivisible, with liberty and justice for all. Thank you for being here.

0: Well, I certainly hope you've enjoyed this special edition of the Sunday Sounds here on Memorial Day weekend. I know tomorrow is Memorial Day, and there'll be a lot of celebrations around in your area. So check it out and see where all you can go. Here's our prayer for today. Dear God, good morning. Thank you for waking me up. I'm so grateful today because of you. I pray for your blessings today so that I may show the same grace and mercy towards those who are in difficulty, depressed, and discouraged. Lord, may you grant me your love so that I may be equipped to forgive others. Bless and protect my family today and forever. In Jesus' name, amen. Well, go out and be safe this weekend. Remember those of our friends and neighbors that have fallen. Remember that this is Memorial Day weekend. I'm Johnny Stigler, and this is a special edition of the Sunday Sounds. If you like what you hear, you can send me an email, sundaysounds@swbell.net. 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
2: Here's your updated forecast on the B. Mainly sunny skies develop, with fog in spots early today, with daytime highs approaching 85. Winds out of the north, around 5 miles per hour. I'm meteorologist Paul Trombley in the Butler 7 Media Newsroom. Currently, it's 70 degrees.

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0: Sit back and hold on tight. 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And Brother Randy Edwards invites you to join him Sunday mornings for the Round Pen Bible Studies at 9 o'clock and the Sunday Gathering at 10:30 every Sunday morning. They're located at 1144 Van Zandt County Road in Grand Saline.
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4: Our most gracious Heavenly Father, we lift up these petitions. Hold on. Sorry, trying to adjust my headset. Our most gracious Heavenly Father, we lift up these petition prayer requests to you, along with the names and needs of those perhaps not spoken aloud, but equally known to you in your infinite sovereignty, that cry out from within and burden the hearts and minds of your children. Lord, we give thanks for this day that you have granted us and the innumerable blessings you have provided us. Amongst all of these blessings, none are greater than the gift of your Son, Jesus, and what he has fully accomplished on the cross and upon his resurrection from the grave, to offer all the gift of salvation from an eternal death and separation from your presence. Lord, I prayerfully ask that you forgive me of my personal sins and shortcomings, and move me and my flawed mannerisms out of the way as much as possible, so that your Holy Spirit may instead speak through me to provide the words that you wish for me to say and the words that you wish to be heard. Father God, I ask that you allow us all to hear the truth of your word this morning, to receive a greater understanding of the depth of your love for us. For it is in the holy, precious, and powerful name of Jesus we pray. Amen. I believe that the Bible is the word of God, and every word is flawless. God's word is a lamp to our feet and a light unto our path, powerful and sharper than a two-edged sword. When God gave his word, these very passages of scripture, he gave us everything we need for living and godliness. Over a period of 1,500 years, in three languages and on three continents, God, the eternal creator of the universe, unveiled himself to mankind and gave us everything we need to navigate the waters of life successfully. When we study the Word of God, it changes our lives and strengthens our faith. It is the standard on which we base our beliefs, attitudes, and practices. Romans 10:17 tells us that faith comes by hearing the Word of God, which is the good news of Jesus Christ that saves the lost and grows the saved into spiritual maturity. Good morning. How are y'all doing today?
5: Blessed.
4: Blessed. Blessed why?
5: Because he loves us.
4: Amen. Jesus loves me, this I know, for the Bible tells me so. Lyrics I first heard as a child, but truth that I've come to know more and more as I continue to age and walk with the Lord and develop greater understanding of his word. I feel like I should offer a public service announcement. If you're visiting this church for the first time, first off, welcome. We're absolutely glad to have you. Secondly, please don't run off after today thinking I'm the regular preacher around here. That role goes to this guy, not this guy. But in fact, this is my first time doing so. So consider yourself warned. But all that aside, I sure appreciate all the church elders, lay pastors, and church members and family and friends that have came to me and offered their support today. This is a beautiful church home, and we're all part of the body of Christ. So I give thanks to all of y'all that have offered some kind words. And God willing, let's give it a go. This morning I've been given the opportunity to share a message with you all. Not for my own desire of being seen or heard in the spotlight. Lord knows my social anxiety does not find comfort in standing in front of a crowd. Nor do I have any confidence or take pleasure in hearing my own voice as a public speaker. But for the sake and desire of glorifying God the Father, by illuminating a scene at the crucifixion of his son Jesus that has transformed my spiritual understanding of his free and merciful gift of salvation by grace and through faith in him alone. My hope is that you too will receive a blessing this morning of a deeper understanding and appreciation of this moment in Scripture and how it demonstrates the acceptance of salvation as an undeserved gift and the assurance of the eternally secure nature of this gift. I ask that you turn in your Bibles to the Gospel of Luke, chapter 23. This sets the scene of Jesus having been brought before Pontius Pilate and Herod Antipas for unjust trial, receiving brutal abuse and punishment, and being sentenced to an unimaginably agonizing death by crucifixion at the adamant and deafening demands of the mob in Jerusalem. Starting in verse 32. Two others, criminals, were also led away to be executed with him. When they arrived at the place called the Skull, they crucified him there along with the criminals, one on the right and one on the left. Then Jesus said, "Father, forgive them, because they do not know what they are doing." And they divided his clothes and cast lots. The people stood watching, and even the leaders kept scoffing. "He saved others. Let him save himself. If this is God's Messiah, the chosen one." The soldiers also mocked him. They came offering him sour wine and said, "If you are king of the Jews, save yourself." An inscription was written above him: "This is the king of the Jews." Then one of the criminals hanging there began to blaspheme and yell insults at him. "Aren't you the Messiah? Save yourself and us." But the others answered, rebuking him, "Don't you even fear God since you are undergoing the same punishment? We are punished justly because we are getting back what we deserve for the things that we have done. But this man has done nothing wrong." Then he said, "Jesus, Lord, remember me when you come into your kingdom." And he said to him, "I assure you, today you will be with me in paradise." I cannot recall when I first read this story for myself. I cannot recall how many times over the years I have heard this moment in Scripture as part of the events of Christ's death, burial, and resurrection. Likely most of you have familiarity with this passage as well, often seasonally revisited as we near Easter, recognizing and celebrating the events leading to Resurrection Sunday. But there came a specific moment when God illuminated this scene for me to understand, with an epiphany of personal application, the concept of salvation as an immediate, irrevocable, and eternal gift clearly evidenced in this passage. The result of that was a supernatural peace and assurance of my salvation that disproves and destroys all whispers of doubt from the enemy and anxiety-generating false teaching of bad theological doctrine that base salvation on our performance and works, our effort, or anything beyond or in addition to the completed work of Christ Jesus alone. Though all of the Gospels, Matthew, Mark, Luke, and John, describe two thieves being crucified along with and on each side of Jesus, it is only the Gospel of Luke that provides us with details of this conversational exchange between Christ and the criminal. None of the Gospels provide us the specific name of either crucified thief. Though they were later given the names Decimus and Justus for the penitent and impenitent thief, respectively, in apocryphal text, which is outside of the biblical canon, somewhere around the 4th century, I think it's worth noting in an entirely intentional by the Holy Spirit that these two men crucified alongside of Jesus were not specifically named within the Bible. To allow us to read and hear this story and to understand that by remaining anonymous to name, the differing perspectives these men had regarding who Jesus is represents this crucial decision that we all must decide for ourselves within the limited time that we are granted here on earth of who we personally believe Jesus to be. Their names are not given, perhaps so that we can personally reflect and relate with which perspective we share with these criminals on the cross and fill in our own name as to whether we accept or reject Jesus as Lord and Jesus as our Savior. In verse 39, we read, "Then one of the criminals hanging there began to blaspheme and yell insults at him. 'Aren't you the Messiah? Save yourself and us.'" If we simply read these words objectively, without knowledge of the insulting tone of mockery in this criminal's voice, the same mocking tone described in verses 35 and 37, had by the soldiers and the mob of people that were observing Jesus on the cross, we could acknowledge he verbally referenced Jesus as the Messiah and says, "Save us." This would seem to be the right formula of words in a desperate cry for salvation, an acknowledgement of his lordship, a petition to him for salvation, but it's clearly the lack of faith, the absence of belief in the truth of these words that makes this thief's words meaningless for his salvation. His mouth speaks what his heart does not truly believe, for in his heart he rejects Jesus, he mocks Jesus. This demonstrates salvation is not granted by merely saying the combination of right words, but only if the verbal expression made is accompanied by one's faith in the truth of what is believed within our inner being. We know this from the scripture. Romans 10, verses 9 through 10. "If you confess with your mouth Jesus is Lord and believe in your heart that God raised him from the dead, you will be saved. With the heart, one believes, resulting in righteousness, and with the mouth, one confesses, resulting in salvation." So how does this second thief differ? Well, in verse 40, we read that he responds and rebukes the first thief. "Don't you even fear God, since you are undergoing the same punishment. We are punished justly because we're getting back what we deserve for the things that we have done. But this man has done nothing wrong." So initially, he acknowledges his suffering to be a just and deserving consequence for his crimes, his own sin. He demonstrates an understanding and internal remorse for his sin. We too all share this inner burden of guilt, as the Bible tells us in Romans 3:23. "For all have sinned and fall short of the glory of God. Not some, not most, not many, but all." And in Romans 6:23, "For the wages of sin is death." This is a wage that we are all deserved to pay. Furthermore, he declares Jesus' innocence as he recognizes Jesus is entirely without blame, without sin, and thus is suffering unjustly. He can rationalize that Jesus' suffering must surely then be undeservingly carried out as the consequence and penalty paid for the sins of someone else. Likewise, the same substitutionary burden of sin was removed from us and applied to Christ. In 2 Corinthians 5:21, "For our sake, he made the one who did not know sin to become sin for us so that we might become the righteousness of God in him." Returning back to Luke, in verse 42, the second thief continues, "Jesus, Lord," in some translations, "remember me when you come into your kingdom." In this moment of imminent physical death, as he was on the cross, crucified with Christ, he recognizes Jesus' divine lordship and asks Jesus to consider him to be part of his eternal kingdom. Not on his own merit, not by his own works, not by bargaining that he'll do better and providing promise of reformation and redirection with his life or what was left on his final moments on earth. But instead, it was an humble appeal for mercy to a Savior that he recognizes had the ability to provide such salvation. In verse 43, Jesus replied to this sinner, this criminal on the cross, and said, "I assure you, today you will be with me in paradise. There is no hesitation in this response from Jesus. He does not question sincerity. He does not question motive. He does not test the thief's spiritual understanding. He does not assign penance or require any particular process, further proof, or a duration of time to see a product of change and moral repair. There was no time in the remaining duration of his life to climb down from the cross and become a member of a church, to go be dunked in the trough and baptized, to do charitable works amongst the community, to minister towards others. All of these things that, sure, we should certainly do in our fellowship and our walk with Christ and to provide the fruits of our labor. But those aren't what is contingent upon our salvation. Instead, Christ immediately responds and says that today he will be with him in paradise. Jesus did not go to the cross to save us at our best, but instead to save us at our very worst. There is no need to wait to get clean before coming to Jesus. Jesus welcomes us to come to him and let him clean us and transform our lives as a result of salvation, not with salvation as the reward for our obedience and process of transformation. Whatever it may be that seemingly stands in your way to come to him, remember this from Romans chapter 5, verses 8 through 11. But God proves his own love for us in that while we were still sinners, Christ died for us. Much more then, since we have now been declared righteous by his blood, we will be saved through him from wrath. For if while we were enemies, we were reconciled to God through the death of his son, then how much more, having been reconciled, will we be saved by his life? And not only that, but we also rejoice in God, our Lord Jesus Christ, through whom we have now received reconciliation. It's of note that Jesus doesn't simply say, you will be in paradise, but rather he specified that you will be with me in paradise. Paradise or heaven is to be eternally in the presence of the Lord. Heaven is not simply a reward of a place to go and visit, but instead the reward is to be in the union and presence of Jesus Christ in his glorified state. In this passage of Luke, we see the thief's earnest faith and recognition of Jesus as Lord with acknowledgement to his own sin and deserving of consequence contrasted by Jesus' blamelessness and undeserved suffering. Within his petition to Jesus for merciful consideration of salvation that Jesus is faithful and swift to grant by his grace and mercy. Grace being defined as being granted with an outcome better than which is rightfully deserved. Mercy being defined as being spared from the unfavorable outcome that which we truly do deserve. The scene at the cross and conversation exchange between the thief and Jesus is not only a model to reveal how to come to know Jesus as Lord and receive salvation, but it also clearly demonstrates the security of salvation solely upon the finished work of Christ and nothing at all upon our own works. The story of the repentant thief on the cross has served as a personal epiphany to me in my spiritual relationship with the Lord, to have the assurance of salvation liberated from times of doubt and worrying if I had done enough on my part to be saved. If I had said the right words, the right combination of words, if I had prayed correctly, if I had prayed aloud versus was it thoughts in my head and a silent prayer, if I had maintained my salvation throughout the years, or had I somehow lost it somewhere along the way when I inevitably reverted to sinful behavior. Cumulatively, such doubt and insecurity can cripple a believer's walk and fellowship with the Lord. I can speak from my experience there. When I doubt that I am in the secure hands of God, it makes getting moving and having any motivation to do anything else for his work hard to do. Cumulatively, such doubt and insecurity can cripple a believer's walk and fellowship with the Lord and diminish our effectiveness to fulfill our purpose. Our sole purpose is that of what? To glorify God. The thief on the cross demonstrates that salvation is not dependent upon the impossible notion of maintaining a reformed life free from further sin. No, we see in the Bible that our sin nature is inevitable, and though the spirit is willing, the flesh is weak. Our list of good deeds, the words said in our confession of faith, acts of baptism, church attendance, or anything else hinged upon our own effort and actions aren't what save us. Rather, it is scriptural confirmation and a revelation of grace

0: was paid in full. A judicial term, meaning the sentence has been fully served. A military term, meaning the battle has already been victoriously won. Tetelestai. Rest in the finished work of Jesus today. Jesus Christ, the Son of God, he came from heaven and lived a life free of sin so that he could willingly serve as a blameless sacrifice to pay the debt of sin, all sin, past, present, and future. He was crucified on the cross, and he died a horrible death. And in doing so, he conquered death itself. They put him in the tomb, but he didn't stay there. 3 days later, he rose and walked out, proving that he is God. He ascended to heaven and waits at the right hand of the Father until he will return for those who place their faith in him as Lord. While we live, while we draw breath and have opportunity to choose, he welcomes us to him. In the words of Christ, come to me, all of you who are weary and burdened, and I will give you rest. Do you have that rest? Do you know and believe this? Have you placed your trust in this and faith in him to be your Savior? Have you embraced and accepted his offering of rest? Let me pray for you. Father God, thank you for your Son Jesus and his sacrifice on the cross to pay the debt of our sin. Thank you for salvation offered to us entirely as an undeserved gift, as declared in your word and reminded to us in Ephesians. For by grace we are saved through faith and not of ourselves. It is your gift to us, not from works, so that none of us can boast. Thank you for the story of the thief on the cross that demonstrates this gift of grace and mercy with such simplicity and complete clarity to provide us peace and confidence. I ask that your Holy Spirit will speak to the hearts of those that may not know you and that they may come to do so and may come to do so today. I ask that your Holy Spirit will renew the confidence and assurance of salvation to those that have already accepted you and have ever doubted whether they remain saved. Let them know that you are their Lord and Savior for now and for eternity. For we are persuaded that neither death nor life, nor angels nor rulers, nor things present nor things to come, nor powers nor height nor depth, or any other created thing will have the power to separate us from the love of God that is in Christ Jesus our Lord. Amen.
1: All right. Thank you, everybody, for coming here today. We pray that you will come back someday and see us again. Every Wednesday, we have a potluck at 6 p.m., and then service starts at 7. If anyone has any tithes you can or offerings, we can put in the back in the little church house. Let's go to the Lord in prayer. Lord, I thank you for another day. I thank you for opportunity to be here today. I thank you that we can have salvation through your Son, Jesus Christ, died on the cross for our sins. And I thank you that you brought Jacob here today, give us a message to speak through him and speak to somebody that does not know you. I ask that you give somebody the spirit and the willingness to talk to one of our leaders today to give their...
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1: Here's your updated forecast on the B. Mainly sunny skies develop, with fog in spots early today, with daytime highs approaching 85. Winds out of the north, around 5 miles per hour. I'm meteorologist Paul Trombley in the Butler 7 Media Newsroom. Currently 77.

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1: Thank you. You may have a seat. We're going to start real quick. Thank you, team, for leading us in worship. We're going to start with just recognizing our seniors. Seniors, whenever I call your name and read off your information, please stand so the congregation can see you guys. And so we are starting with Miss Ashton McClintock. Yeah, give it up for Ashton. Graduating from Canton High School. Her goals and dreams for her future, she plans on attending Texas A&M University, majoring in biology, and after graduating, hoping to attend medical school and become a pediatric doctor of some kind. And she chose one word to describe herself best, and that is determined. Miss Ashton McClintock. Next, we have her brother, Braden McClintock, so you can look in the same direction. There he is. Also graduating from Canton High School. His goals and dreams for the future is to go to Texas A&M University as well. Well, he will major in kinesiology, getting a master's degree in athletic training. The goal is to become a head athletic trainer for an NBA team. And the one word that best describes Braden that he chose is outgoing. So that Mr. Braden McClintock. Up next is Miss Riley Owens. Where are you, Riley? There she is. And her goals and dreams for the future is to get a bachelor's degree in music education and become a band director. And one word that she chose that best describes her is busy. And I agree. Miss Riley Owens. Next is Mr. Tucker Brown. Yeah, there he is. Hey, Tucker. He was graduating here from Canton High School as well. And so the goals and dreams that he has for his future is joining the Space Force and entering the field of space aeronautics. And the one word that best describes Tucker is tenacious. And Tucker, you're going to need that. If you're gonna battle the Monstars, right? If they ever try to come back and take the NBA players' powers, you're gonna have to go fight them. All right. That's Mr. Tucker Brown. Give it up for him. And lastly is William Rowland. Where are you at, William? Hey, there he is. He's graduating from Canton High School as well. And so his goals and dreams for his future is to go travel the world and move to Alaska. And so the one word that best describes William is passionate. Mr. William Rowland. All right. Well, congrats, seniors. This service isn't just for you, nor is it just about you. But we are grateful as a church family to be able to recognize them, those who have either grown up in Crossroads or in our community, and now we've been able to get to know over the past few years. It's been a pleasure being your youth pastor to whichever degree that is. But my name is Cole Sullivan. I'm the youth pastor here, and it's National Youth Pastor Preaching Day since we're recognizing seniors. It's that and the last Sunday before the new year, so I think I'm already on for this year. But as we transition now into the message, I just want to make it really clear on what we're going to be talking about. We're going to be in Philippians chapter 3. And before we dive in, I'm going to go ahead and pray as we prepare our hearts for God's word. Father, we just come to you now, Lord. Lord, you are great and mighty, and yet you meet each one of us where we are today. And so I pray for the reading of your word and the preaching of it, Lord, that it would not fall on deaf ears, Lord, that it would stir our hearts into a greater love for you in your word, that it would encourage us believers, and Lord, that it would stir in the hearts of those yet to believe, Lord, and trust and follow you. And so we just ask you to bless this time. Go before us, we pray in Jesus' name. Amen. Amen. So today I've titled Standing Firm, Knowing Christ Above All. And we find these ideas very clearly in Philippians chapter 3, all the way to the first verse of chapter 4. And so to start, what we're going to be seeing here in this passage is the essence of faith. And what the essence of faith is, it's a twofold thing. Number one, the essence of faith begins with knowing Christ. And the second part of this is also being known by Christ. And these two things work together in defining what faith is. And so to start, before we start our reading, I'm going to pose a question for us as we look at the essence of faith is, what does life look like when your greatest desire is to know Christ and to be known by Christ? That's the question that we're going to hopefully seek to answer. And Paul answers it very clearly in this chapter. But that's what we're going to be diving into today. And so to get us where we are, the Apostle Paul, he begins chapter 3, verse 1, by giving a charge to the Philippians to rejoice in the Lord. He says, finally, my brothers, rejoice in the Lord. And another way in the Lord is defined as in union with the Lord. And so with that, he goes on into verse 2, and he gives a clear warning to watch out for the Judaizers at the time, who were saying that Jesus is great, but you have to be a Jew first in order to be saved. And here we find that Paul writes again in 2 Corinthians 5:17 that those who believe who are in Christ are a new creation. That might be a familiar verse for a lot of us. We've heard that verse before. But what it means most literally is in Christ, new creation. And so there was a sect of false teaching going on that was rampant through the church and saying, Jesus is great, but you need to uphold the law and you need to be a Jew and you need to do all of these things to be in right standing before God. But what Paul is, he's writing a warning here in verse 2 and saying, no, if you are in Christ, you are a new creation. And he simply reminds them in verse 3 that those who believe, and he defines that with two things. Those who believe, number one, they worship by the Spirit of God. And number two, they glory in Christ. And in doing so, they put no confidence in the flesh for salvation, but they understand and believe that they are saved by grace alone. And to prove his point, Paul continues in verses 4 through 6, and he lists his bona fides, or he gives the church that he's writing to his credentials. And we're very familiar with those if we've read this chapter, verses 4 through 6. But what Paul is saying in the essence of faith is the only thing that matters. With all of his credentials, all of his successes, all of his past success, and even his failures, we'll see in a minute, are nothing compared to knowing Christ and then also being known by Christ. And so we will begin reading in verse 7. Paul writes this, but whatever was to my profit, I now consider loss for the sake of Christ. And what is more, I consider everything a loss compared to the surpassing greatness of knowing Christ Jesus my Lord, for whose sake I have lost all things. And so we see here, compared to all of his credentials, what matters the most to Paul in these verses is knowing Christ, that everything is a loss compared to knowing Christ Jesus his Lord. And I underlined Christ Jesus my Lord there, because it's an interesting part. We don't see it everywhere in the New Testament where Jesus is listed, But here it's signifying the threefold deity of who Jesus was. He is Christ. He's the prophesied Messiah, come to die for the sins of the world and to reconcile those who are trapped in their sin. But he's also Jesus. He came incarnate in the flesh, fully God, fully man, and lived a perfect life, and thereby making him our Lord. And Paul is saying, he's my Lord. Paul is signifying his submission to Christ's authority over the world and over his life. And I just thought that was a really neat thing that I was able to learn while preparing for this week. And so here is where we find the answer to the question, right? The question was, what does life look like when your greatest desire is to know Christ and to be known by Christ? And this is what Paul is saying, that whatever was profit is now loss. Everything is a loss compared to the surpassing greatness of knowing Christ. And moving on into verse 8, the second part of verse 8, he continues in saying, I consider them rubbish that I may gain Christ and be found in him, not having a righteousness of my own that comes from the law. So here he's clearly addressing those who are claiming that you must have Jesus and the law upheld to be righteous. But he says that doesn't come from the law, but that which is through faith in Christ, the righteousness that comes from God on the basis of faith. And this is why capturing the essence of what faith is so important, so that we can understand how it applies to the world and to our hearts. And here we find the doctrine of justification. And very simply put, justification is a proclamation of God where he says, you belong to me and you're mine now. You are now clean because you belong to me. And that is a simple summary of the doctrine of justification. We don't have time to go into all of its biblical backings. But in a nutshell, to be justified in Christ is to belong to God. And it's not on the basis of the law. It's not found in the righteousness or successes or even failures from the past, but it's actually found through faith in Christ. And then he continues on, verses 10 and 11. I want to know Christ, yes, to know the power of his resurrection and to participate in his sufferings, becoming like him in his death, and so somehow attaining to the resurrection of the dead. And so here we're gonna stop for a minute and just kind of see the mechanics that are at work. What we have first seen is that, number one, God initiates. He is, number one, the creator. In the beginning, he created, yes. But in our seeking God, even there, he is the initiator. He begins by reaching out. And then what we see here is that then, as mankind, we respond. We respond to God's reaching out. And how we see this work is that it's actually then brought by the Spirit of God. And that's what Paul is getting at here. To know Christ, yes. To know the power of his resurrection. But then to become a participant in his sufferings. Not in order to achieve salvation, but in order to respond simply to God's call, which is to follow him. And that's brought about by the Spirit. And I've got a good quote here from another pastor that I was listening on a message similar to this. He said, by knowing Christ, we respond by sharing in his suffering. And that becoming like him becomes recognizable to ourselves and to others. And so that's the word. We've talked about justification, and this is beginning the other fun theology word called sanctification, and we'll get there here in a second. But the main thing we want to get here is that God initiates, man responds, and that is all brought by the power of the Holy Spirit through the resurrection of Jesus Christ. And continuing on in verse 12. Not that I have already obtained all of this or have already been made perfect, but I press on to take hold of that for which Christ Jesus took hold of me. Brothers, I do not consider myself yet to have taken hold of it. And we'll get back to that. I should have waited on 13. That's okay. But like I said, we've talked about justification is God saying, you belong to me. You've been made clean according to the law because you belong to me. That's justification. But here we have a clear call to sanctification. And very simply put, if justification is Christ making us his own, then sanctification is when we make salvation our own. And not that we are the arbiters or the creators of salvation. We did nothing to earn it and to deserve it. But in our responding to the Lord, out of his great love for us, we are then able to take hold of this salvation that is given to those who believe. And that's what sanctification is. It's kind of like just hanging on, but it's also in keeping in step with. And again, that comes through the power of the Holy Spirit, keeping in step with the Lord. And then we'll finish verse 13 through 14 here. He says, brothers, I do not consider myself having yet obtained this, but one thing I do, he continues, forgetting what is behind and straining toward what is ahead, I press on toward the goal to win the prize for which God has called me heavenward in Christ Jesus. And so there's another great quote from a pastor who preached on this. He said, the best things that our pasts will ever be is only that it pushes us forward to Christ. Whether that be suffering and tragedy and loss and just darkness, that, yes, pushes us toward Christ. But even successes, even good things in our life, everything that which is the past, and I would even lobby to say our present, which is in real time becoming our past, all that does and helps us achieve is to be pushed closer to Christ. And that's what Paul is saying here, that in our sanctification, there's a process where we have to leave the past where it is. We have to forget what is behind and we strain toward what is ahead. And again, this goal, and Paul, that yet not I, but Christ in me, I'm pretty sure was written from Philippians 3. It's just perfect. But it's this idea of the race being won. And that doesn't happen here in our lifetime. That happens in eternity with heaven, but it begins here. And it's sustained here. And we're straining toward that goal, which God has called us, right? God is the initiator. Man is the responder. And the Spirit is the sustainer in this. And here again, we see him speak of Jesus as Christ Jesus. And now we'll transition to close. We might get out a little early, praise God. I have more papers though, if you'd like to go over the parts that I've skipped.

by the world, by society, by our culture, especially here in the West, is to go and to find yourself and to separate yourself from your family in which you were brought up, to separate yourselves from the church body that you've been a part of. Now it's your turn to go and find yourself. But this idea is foolishness. It's absolute folly. It's a lie straight from the pit of hell. There is no going out and finding who you are, especially for a believer. Because those who are in Christ are what? New creation. If you are in Christ, you are new creation. So there's nothing to find other than just to be who you are in Christ as a believer. And if you're not a believer, then it's simply responding to God in that. And he is good and faithful to continue his pursuit of you. That I am sure of. But what we can be as believers, as those who are ready to embark on a new stage of life and go and make a life for ourselves, I want you to be reminded of this, that if you, those who are in Christ, they are a new creation, even the newer and the struggling Christian, you can know that you are a citizen of another kingdom. And so let's read these verses real quick. I got ahead of myself. I got excited. So, but our citizenship is in heaven, and we eagerly await a Savior from there, the Lord Jesus Christ, who by the power that enables him to bring everything under his control will transform our lowly bodies so that they will become like his glorious body. And my encouragement to everybody reading this with me, maybe hearing it for the first time, is to understand that this is not a theory. This is not an intellectual argument. This is a real transformation that takes place in our physical bodies, an interaction with our soul to the Lord who created us, and thereby grants us a citizenship that is in heaven, in the kingdom that exists but is unseen. This is a reality for those who are in Christ. This is not theoretical. And the greatest part of this, and this helps me personally, is that our citizenship has begun here on earth. While we are strangers here on the earth, we are citizens of heaven, but we get to walk in this confidence, in this knowing that we belong to God, that we are a new creation in Christ, that the Lord Jesus Christ enables to make us into images of himself. But we are so prone, aren't we, to live in a state of spiritual amnesia that sometimes we forget who we are. And this is what needs to be recovered, maybe discovered today. Maybe this needs to be discovered in your heart today. Or maybe it needs to be recovered who you are, that for the believer, we have the citizenship in the kingdom of God, which Christ Jesus our Lord has done what? He is the one that has taken hold of this for us and invites us to know him, and that we may take hold of this salvation as well, and therefore be known by him. And that is, brothers and sisters, the essence of faith. It's very, very simple, but it's also tangible. And so, as we close, we'll read Philippians 4:1, and this is the whole title, right? Therefore, since all of this is to be found true, my brothers, you whom I love and long for, he just loves these guys, my joy and my crown, that you should stand firm in the Lord, dear friends. And so I was looking for a way to wrap this up tightly, and I found

there was a question. I love questions and answers. I teach students, right? So just bear with me. But a great summary of what we can stand firm in today as believers is that we have a comfort in life and death. And this comes from the Heidelberg Catechism. It's question number one. But it gives us this great summary of the things that we as believers can stand firm in. The question is, what is our only comfort in life and death? And the answer is this. Number one, I am not my own. I belong to God. And both body and soul, both in life and death, I belong to my faithful Savior, Jesus Christ. That he has fully paid for all of my sins with his precious blood. In doing so, has set me free from all the power of the devil. He also preserves me in such a way that without the will of my heavenly Father, not a hair can fall from my head. Indeed, all things must work together for my salvation. Therefore, by his Holy Spirit, he also assures me of eternal life and makes me heartily willing and ready from now on to live for him. And so as we get ready to respond, and the band can go ahead and come up, my question to leave you with today is, we've talked about the essence of faith and we've looked at the mechanics and how that works for the life of believers, and we've been encouraged in being able to stand firm. The question for response today is, has your heart been awakened by God's grace? And it's not because I'm standing up here saying words to you. If that is the case, if your heart has been awakened by God's grace, that is the Spirit of God at work. And so my encouragement then, if your heart has been awakened to God's grace, whether it be today or whether it been 20 years ago, my encouragement to you is to take hold of that which Christ Jesus took hold of you, and to stop carrying the weight of guilt and shame, or even riding on the success from your past. And my encouragement is to press on toward the goal of faith, which is simply knowing Christ and being known by Christ. And so we are here as Crossroads Church. We are committed to walking with people in that, to helping them know how to do that, to be in fellowship and community together as we know Christ and are being made known by Christ, and as we go and make Christ known to those around us. And so we're really excited for you seniors. We're really cheering you guys on. And I was talking with Frank this morning. We were just blown away at graduation at how many high honors there was that was graduating high school. I mean, it seemed like everybody had the whole list that I just read for everybody in here. And those are great things. Those are great accomplishments to be proud of. And my final encouragement is that the Apostle Paul considered it loss compared to knowing Christ and being known by Christ. So we start there and we work our way out.

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1: Here's your updated forecast on the B. Mainly sunny skies develop, with fog in spots early today, with daytime highs approaching 85. Winds out of the north, around 5 miles per hour. I'm meteorologist Paul Trombley in the Butler 7 Media Newsroom. Right now, it's 83 degrees.

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2: 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Let's get started with the King of America singing, I Go to the Rock of Ages.

The First Family of Gospel Music, the Hoppers, doing a great job on one of their classics called When He Comes Down. Now we're going to play one more song, and then we're going to launch on to the climax of the Squire Parsons of the Squire Parsons series of songs that we've been bringing you. We're going to wrap it up today. Be sure and stay tuned. If you got a friend that you want to hear it, be sure and call them too, because we'll play some music you almost never get to hear. Now let's listen to Gold City singing, I'm Not Giving Up.

That was Gold City singing, "I'm Not Giving Up." Now we're going to play one more song, and then we're going to launch on to the climax of the Choir Parsons series of songs that we've been bringing in. We're going to wrap it up today. Be sure and stay tuned. If you got a friend that you want to hear it, be sure and call them too. Now let's listen to Gaither Vocal Band singing, "I Heard It First on the Radio."

If you had lived in East Texas in the 1930s, that may well be a song that would have meant a lot to you. Because life had gotten so difficult, the countryside had emptied out, and there were church buildings, but most of them didn't operate churches anymore. They were just buildings that had once been operated. But when you got a radio, you had a chance to listen to the gospel. And I can tell you now, that was how it was done. Now we're going to bring you Jim and Melissa Brady singing a Squire Parsons composition called Jesus is the Door.

That's Jim and Melissa Brady singing the Squire Parsons song called Jesus is the Door. Now we're going to bring you Squire Parsons. Now then we're going to bring you Jim and Melissa Brady singing Squire Parsons' most famous song, which is Beulah Land. And Squire is going to join them on the last verse. Once again, this is Jim and Melissa Brady, and then joined by Squire Parsons singing Sweet Beulah Land.

That was Jim and Melissa Brady and Squire Parsons singing about Sweet Beulah Land. Now we're going to bring you a song called The Land of Beulah by Squire Parsons. And this is about a 40-year-old recording. It vividly describes Beulah Land in some detail. And folks, I find it an astonishing piece of information. And I think you will as well. Drop everything you're doing now and listen to Squire Parsons singing The Land of Beulah.

That was Squire Parsons on a Kingsman recording singing Land of Beulah. And I know of no other place where a description of that has said, and some philosophers have said, that represents the borderland of heaven. You always hear about a million mansions on 1,000 streets of gold, but that doesn't turn a lot of people on. There's a lot of people that love to see the amaranthine bowers over the fountains. I hope that you've enjoyed this musical adventure over the last 4 weeks, honoring the work of Squire Parsons in a unique way. Now let's listen to Greater Vision singing So Much God.

The Chorus family singing Traveling Light. Now we're going to bring you a song by the Mark Trammell Quartet. It was a hit twice, once in 1982 when the Cathedral Quartet recorded it, and then later on when Mark Trammell Quartet recorded it. But both recordings were engineered by the same guy, the late Larry Gosson. What a job he did. Let's listen to the Mark Trammell Quartet singing It's Almost Over.

The cry of hungry children, the pain

0: That was Mark Trammell Quartet doing a fantastic job on It's Almost Over. 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
1: Let's do something a little bit different here. Darren, get your guitar. I'm going to try to get over here to the piano. We don't normally do this. We always sing with soundtracks, and there's nothing wrong with that. But every now and again, I like live music. And so I tell you what, guys, let's do a couple of these old songs with just live like this. Is that okay with you guys?

I've held the hands of a loved one as he made his final crossing, and the hands of a child just to bring comfort when fear had gripped their little heart. But nothing touched my life like the moment I was held in a pair of loving hands that brought my soul's salvation and secured my destiny forever. Those

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3: 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I'm Captain Adam. Thanks for joining me. Today's Five Fave winner, Meredith Monholland Sober. We'll hear her five favorite songs coming up later. Tell you more about Yacht Rock Detroit happening July 17th and 18th. We'll play a song that features a brand new Hollywood Walk of Fame star recipient. 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But first, we launch off the docks with Radio. 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

0: Yacht Rock Radio. It's Captain Adam. I'll have more info about Yacht Rock Detroit later in the show. One of the nine artists performing is John Ford Coley. Here he is with his buddy England Dan. From back in the day, nights are forever on Yacht Rock Radio.
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0: Firefall, Strange Way. That song sounded great live last week at the French Lick Resort. Jock Bartley, the founding member, lead guitarist for Firefall, he's an amazing musician. Sounded fantastic. Orleans kicked off that concert, played all their radio hits, sounded exactly like the album. Lance Hoppen, original member, he's unbelievable. Atlanta Rhythm Section performed outstanding, and I had a chance to get about a 45-minute interview with Rodney Justo, the lead singer of Atlanta Rhythm Section. I'll post that soon. And headliners Jefferson Starship was a hit machine, playing all their hits from their catalog, from the old Jefferson Airplane days through the Jefferson Starship, through Starship, with original member on guitar, David Freiberg. And I mean, he looked, you know, original member in a band like that, he's probably not young, but I had no idea this guy was 88 years old and still performing unbelievably with more energy than I have. I hope to God I'm in as good a shape as he is when I'm 88. I took a lot of pictures and video, met a lot of good friends there. I posted that on our Facebook page if you want to check that out, the concert review. At French Lick Resort, what a great place too. 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If you're looking for a weekend getaway at a historic resort with amazing grounds, awesome pool, golf, horseback riding, casino, it's worth a look. 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I'm Captain Adam. Stay with us, and I'll tell you about a Lionel Richie connection to a recent recipient on the Hollywood Walk of Fame. It's coming up on Yacht Rock Radio.
1: Here's your updated forecast on the B. Slight chance of rain showers this afternoon. Otherwise, sunshine mixed with clouds at times. Highs level off around 87. Northeasterly winds around 5 miles per hour. I'm meteorologist Paul Trombley in the Butler 7 Media Newsroom. Right now, 85.
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Yacht Rock Radio with a Hollywood Walk of Fame alert. Congratulations, Paulino da Costa, who last week was awarded a Hollywood star on the Hollywood Walk of Fame. Paulino da Costa, not necessarily a household name, but you certainly know his work. You've heard his beats on September and Fantasy from Earth, Wind & Fire, Billie Jean, Footloose, Give Me the Night, and you're listening to them right now on All Night Long with his good friend Lionel Richie. We posted a picture of Mr. da Costa on our Facebook page if you want to look at how happy and proud he looks with his star on the Hollywood Walk of Fame. 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

Yacht Rock Radio, it is smooth sailing for sure. I'm Captain Adam. Time now for the Yacht Rock Song of the Day, a song that is not yacht, it is yacht. But you cannot deny the hit factor and how great these songs sound. That's why we play them. And this song peaked at number 9. It was a top 10 hit in 1983. It was nominated for a Grammy in 84 for Best Male Rock Performance, but lost to Beat It from Michael Jackson. And it was number 16 this week in 1983 from Mr. Rick Springfield. This is Affair of the Heart. It's not Yacht Rock, but it's on Yacht Rock Radio.

0: Affair of the Heart, Rick Springfield, a top 10 hit here in the States in 1983. Oddly enough, it was only number 26 in his native Australia. So his own people maybe were getting sick of him by 1983. And it was our Yacht Rock song of the day. My name is Captain Adam. I want to welcome a new station carrying the Yacht Rock Radio Network. You can hear us now in Winona, Minnesota on 101.1 The River. Tons of lakes in Minnesota, tons of boats. 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Thanks for climbing aboard Yacht Rock Radio on 101.1 The River in Winona. 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

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Dennis LeCourier, famous vocalist from Dr. Hook. 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This is Better Love Next Time. 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

Yacht Rock Radio. I'm Captain Adam. Posted this week on Facebook a video we found of a guy that broke down Toto's Africa, the intro. He claims there's a secret laugh track hidden under the drum beats. And he says once you hear it, you'll never not hear it. And I'm having trouble hearing it. Granted, I've got old concert ears, and I can't hear a whole lot anyway with all the headphones I've worn and concerts I've attended. 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

0: It's the smoothest, and you know it, Yacht Rock Radio. I'm Captain Adam, excited to head up to Detroit this summer for Yacht Rock Detroit, the two-day festival, taking over the Rooster Tail right downtown on the river. If you have a boat, boat access to the river, jump on that vessel and cruise over to the Rooster Tail. We've got nine bands, including Ambrosia, Pablo Cruz, Yacht Rock Review, and more. We'll get some Ambrosia on soon, by the way. I just gave away one of the songs on the Five Fave today. But check out that entire lineup and get your tickets now on our website, yachtrockradio.com, and meet me there. I'll be your host and MC. No doubt an anchor on my clothing and a captain's hat on my head. For Yacht Rock Detroit, July 17th and 18th, we'll talk more about it as we sail closer to the date. With a Five Fave coming up, you know Ambrosia is one of the songs. Find out what the other four artists are coming up soon. Meredith Monholland Sober is our winner today, and we're going to hear her five favorites right around the corner on Yacht Rock Radio.
1: Here's your updated forecast on the B. Sunshine mixed with clouds at times this afternoon, with daytime highs approaching 86. Northeast winds around 5 miles per hour. Partly cloudy skies tonight, lows level off around 66. I'm meteorologist Paul Trombley in the Butler 7 Media Newsroom. Right now, it's 83 degrees.
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Here we go, guys and gals. We're going to do the five fave right now. It is Meredith Monholland Sober's five favorite songs of the yacht rock era. 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And I'll try to get them on a future sailing for you. But for now, it's Meredith Monholland Sober's fifth favorite song to launch us off her docks with Seals and Crofts. It's Summer Breeze on Yacht Rock Radio number.

On the Fringe of Yacht with Dreams, Fleetwood Mac in the fourth position. These are Meredith Monholland Sober's five favorite Yacht Rock era songs. They don't exactly have to be Yacht Rock, but we ask that they're from the Yacht Rock era and still sound great on the boat like Fleetwood Mac just did. Back into the deep water of Yacht Rock now with one of your Yacht Rock Detroit headliners. Playing July 18th at the Rooster Tail, downtown Detroit. I'll be there. I'll be your host and MC for Ambrosia. They'll play this one, Biggest Part of Me, and it's Meredith Monholland Sober's third favorite song of all time.

Earth, Wind, and Fire in the second position there. And that means we've reached the tip of the cruise ship and Meredith Monholland Sober's favorite song of all time. From one of the smoothest voices, and the only time we'll allow you to wear a fedora instead of a captain's hat, because Bobby Caldwell made that fedora look so cool. It's What You Won't Do for Love on Yacht Rock Radio, today's number one song.

0: Bobby Caldwell on Yacht Rock Radio. The top song today for Meredith Monholland Sober and her five favorite Yacht Rock era songs of all time. And again, like I said earlier, you can do this, but you have to get me the list. I'm not psychic. 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Or when we post these five faves on our socials, just reply to that post with your five songs. We'll see that too. And if it's smooth enough, we'll get it on a future sailing of Yacht Rock Radio. My name is Captain Adam. Thanks again, Meredith Monholland Sober. Also, thanks to Brad, our engineer, Taylor, our producer, and most of all, you, the passengers. 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

This is John Butler on KMU and KWJB The Bee. I'd like to wish all the heroes who sacrificed that we might enjoy this weekend and the freedom that we share on this Memorial Day weekend. 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So on behalf of KMU, KWJB, and all of us at Butler 7 Media, we wish you a very safe and happy Memorial Day weekend. Crank up the volume, and here's to all those who made it possible, to the great music, great memories, and honoring all of the heroes along the way. 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

This is John Butler on KMU and KWJB The Bee. I'd like to wish all the heroes who sacrificed that we might enjoy this weekend and the freedom that we share on this Memorial Day weekend. 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
1: Here's your updated forecast on the B. Sunshine mixed with clouds at times this afternoon, with daytime highs approaching 86. Northeast winds around 5 miles per hour. Partly cloudy skies tonight, lows level off around 66. I'm meteorologist Paul Trombley in the Butler 7 Media Newsroom. Right now, it's 86 degrees.

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1: Here's your updated forecast on the B. Slight chance for storms this afternoon. Otherwise, sunshine mixed with clouds at times. Daytime highs approaching 86. Northeasterly winds 5 to 10 miles per hour. I'm meteorologist Paul Trombley in the Butler 7 Media Newsroom. Currently 86.

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I can't make it without you. And I'm telling you, honey, you're my reason for laughing, for crying, for living, and for dying.

This is John Butler on KMOO and KWJB The Bee. I'd like to wish all the heroes who sacrificed that we might enjoy this weekend and the freedom that we share on this Memorial Day weekend. Special recognition for my dad, who served on the island of Guam in World War II in the Navy. And to all the heroes who sacrificed, who gave their time, and those who gave all. 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
1: Here's your updated forecast on the B. Slight chance for storms this afternoon. Otherwise, sunshine mixed with clouds at times. Daytime highs approaching 86. Northeasterly winds 5 to 10 miles per hour.

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0: 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And now let's take a look at the weather.
1: Here's your updated forecast on the B. Partly cloudy skies tonight with a chance for storms. Lows around 66. Northeast winds around 5 miles per hour. High temperatures reach up to 86. Tomorrow, lots of sunshine. I'm meteorologist Paul Trombley in the Butler 7 Media Newsroom. Right now, it's 85 degrees.

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This is John Butler on KMOO and KWJB The Bee. I'd like to wish all the heroes who sacrificed that we might enjoy this weekend and the freedom that we share on this Memorial Day weekend. Special recognition for my dad, who served on the island of Guam in World War II in the Navy. And to all the heroes who sacrificed, who gave their time, and those who gave all. 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Thanks for being part of our Big East Texas family.

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1: Here's your updated forecast on the B. Partly cloudy skies tonight with a chance for storms. Lows around 66. Northeast winds around 5 miles per hour. High temperatures reach up to 86. Tomorrow, lots of sunshine. I'm meteorologist Paul Trombley in the Butler 7 Media Newsroom. Right now, 78.

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1: Here's your updated forecast on the Bee. Lows level off around 66 tonight under partly cloudy skies with a slight chance of thunderstorms. Winds out of the northeast around 5 miles per hour. I'm meteorologist Paul Trombley in the Butler 7 Media Newsroom. Currently, it's 76 degrees.

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This is John Butler on KMU and KWJB The Bee. I'd like to wish all the heroes who sacrificed that we might enjoy this weekend and the freedom that we share on this Memorial Day weekend. 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And to all the heroes who sacrificed, who gave their time, and those who gave all. 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Thanks for being part of our Big East Texas family.

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1: Here's your updated forecast on the Bee. Lows level off around 66 tonight under partly cloudy skies with a slight chance of thunderstorms. Winds out of the northeast around 5 miles per hour. I'm meteorologist Paul Trombley in the Butler 7 Media Newsroom. Currently 73.

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